0: Great first set of music there on Pick One. And we want to tell you a little bit about what you heard. You started off with Dale McCurry Band, Long Way Around, and Dale Smelling the Roses with that high tenor vocal. And Crandall Creek was Court and Katie from their album called Color Me Blue. And Daniel Grindstaff and the Uptown Troubadours with Castle Rock Turnpike. And Daniel, if you didn't know, began his professional career at the young age of 18, performing at the Opry in Nashville with the late bluegrass legends Jim and Jesse McReynolds. At the age of 21, he was not only performing with McReynolds, but had also been called upon to take the stage with the iconic Osborne Brothers. And I heard a really cool story about the Castle Rock part of the Turnpike. He was in an interview that I heard the other day, and he was saying how Jimmy Martin could never remember his last name, so he gave him the nickname Castle Rock. So,
1: went from Grindstaff to Castle Rock.
0: Mm-hmm.
1: But after that, we picked up one from Cody Norris, the Cody Norris Show, and that's a Aubrey Holt being song, Spirit of America, and Jim Lauderdale and the Four Ramblin' Boys with Little Bitty Diamonds, song written by Jim Lauderdale and Odie Blackman, and it reflects on finding beauty and resilience in life's most fragile moments. Yes, it does. Right now, we've got one of Bristol's own coming up. Here's Dole Lawson and Quicksilver.

There ain't nothing in the world that I like better than bacon, lettuce, and homegrown tomatoes. Early in the morning, out in the garden, get you a ripe one. Do not pick a hard one. 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

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Friends, I'd be Johnny Tomato Seed, 'cause I know what this country needs. 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And when I die, don't you bury me in an oblong box in an old cemetery. 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I could be pushing up homegrown tomatoes. Homegrown.

0: song written by Guy Clark, done here by the Plate Scrapers. And Linda was pulling the music and reading about it, and she says this is one of their most requested songs in their little repertoire, and I can see why.
1: Oh, yeah.
0: If you're from our area, tomorrow is supposed to be when everything is supposed to be okay for planting. Anytime after the 10th, there's supposedly no frost.
1: Hmm.
0: Or very little chance of a frost. And I've been riding around. I look. People are already prepping their gardens. Some of them have got stuff coming up.
1: Mm-hmm.
0: I've seen some potatoes popping up yesterday in the garden and everything. And there's nothing better than a homegrown tomato, is there?
1: I would have to defer on that one. I'm one of those people that I like tomatoes, but I like stuff with tomatoes in it. But to sit down and eat a big slice of tomato, I'm just not there.
0: Oh, man.
1: You can have my share.
0: My sympathies, man. My sympathies. But, I always like a good slice of homegrown tomato and everything. And, you know, there's so many different variations of tomatoes and everything. I've got my favorites, I'll have to admit. I like this kind or that kind, and so do some of you. But homegrown tomatoes, the Plate Scrapers. Before that, Bob Minor, and he brought in Rhonda Benson and John Mayer on this song. It's Listening to the Rain. Going on back, we started with Doyle Lawson and Quicksilver. Over the years, Doyle had many different singers, different members of the band. And at this period of time, Russell Moore, a young man out of Texas, had joined the band. And you heard him doing lead vocals on Sweetheart, You've Done Me Wrong, on Bill Monroe's song. We've got more music here on Pick One, music like this.

Radio Bristol. I'm Larry Gourley, along with Linda Wright. Tina's away, but she'll be back sooner or ever, but she'll be back. Yes, we're looking forward to getting back here. Here's more music.

0: Red Camel Collective here on Pick One with Finding Your Way Home. And that band is made up of Heather Berry Mabe and Tony Mabe, Jonathan Dillon, Kurt Love, and Stephen Burwell. And before that, you heard the pure voice of Caroline Owens with Evangeline, and that's a song penned by Caroline herself and Lacey Green. And Larry Sparks opened that little set with Since I Met You, Baby, and that's from his latest project called Way Back When.
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0: Kelly with The Storm Still Knows His Voice, and that song was released on his label, the Very Jerry record label. And before that, you heard from Chosen Road with Kitchens and Cathedrals, and this song beautifully captures the idea that worship and holiness aren't reserved for grand buildings, but are found in the quiet, everyday moments of a faithful life.
1: We've got more music right now. Here's Becky Buller.

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1: Before we go on, I need to tell you what you just heard. You know that lady. That's the Allison Krause in Union Station. There's a light up ahead. Song written by Jeremy Lister and appears on their Arcadia project. And they're back out on the road again, aren't they? We've been seeing all kinds of great comments, wonderful pictures about their tour. Jason Burleson.
2: Jacob.
1: His son Jacob seems to be fitting in really well and doing a great job. Russell Moore, all the gang in Union Station just compliment Allison so well. And before that, Ashley Graham, Fiddle and Bow. And she's doing quite well. Her album, I'll Just Drive, kicked off 2026 at number one on the Roots Music Contemporary Bluegrass chart. And good things from her. Going on back, Becky Buller, and she says Right On By, the song that you heard, has been rattling around the band set list for 10 years now. It gives a dash of traditional grass and while honoring songwriter Dick Kimmel, who taught Becky's daddy how to play the mandolin. And Becky Buller, Right On By. Now here's a gentleman from out on the western coast. He's out around Oregon, I believe. This is John Wright.

country career. That's Jeannie Kendall doing Old Friend. And they call her a veteran in the description here. Definitely she is a veteran of country music. We've got more music right here on Pick One. Music like this.

0: Yes, going and gone. That is Molly Tuttle and joining Trey Hensley here with Going and Gone. That's off of his latest project, You Can't Outrun the Blues. And before that, we had the Steel Drivers with their project Outrun, and the song was Emma Lee. Need to tell you that you are listening to Pick One here on Radio Bristol. I'm Larry Gorley, along with Linda Wright. And Linda, who did we hear before the Steel Drivers?
1: You also heard in that set from Claire Lynch, and That's What Makes You Strong, and that featured Jesse Winchester. And before that, Frank Prophet with Cumberland Gap. And Prophet was the legendary fretless banjo maker and performer from North Carolina. And we started that set off with Irene Kelly and Coal Dust with the Kruger Brothers. And Irene Kelly says her grandparents, Paul and Justina Verchuk, inspired her new single featuring the Kruger Brothers called Coal Dust. And they were Polish immigrants who worked on a farm in western Pennsylvania and made it their home. Her grandfather descended into the Westmoreland County coal mines each day while her grandmother raised 8 children, distilled moonshine, and fed Depression-era drifters who slept in the barn after jumping off of trains.
0: Hmm. Did you say moonshine?
1: Moonshine, yes, sir.
0: Hmm. But we've got more music. Almost 30 minutes of more music here on Pick One.

0: Darren and Brooke Aldridge with When We're Gone, Long Gone. That song featured Sonia Isaacs and Becky Isaacs Bowman, and that's from Darren and Brooke's project called Soul Condition. And you also heard in that set Lori Lewis and This Little Light of Mine, and with 5 decades of making music to her credit, multi-Grammy nominee Lori Lewis has emerged as both a successor and contemporary of the many greats in bluegrass, old time, and folk music.
1: We're running out of time, but we've got a lot more music. Music like this from Tony Rice and the Tony Rice Unit.

Erica Burleson, Sierra Hall, Alan O'Brien, Justin Moses, Gavin Large.

0: All right, that was the Stanley Brothers. Played a little bit of Stanley Brothers music in that set. Songs that they made a hit with. Don't Step Over an Old Love was the Stanley Brothers there. And before that, Tony Triska with Maple on the Hill featuring Sister Sadie.
1: And going on back, you heard from Blue Highway with a Clinch Mountain Backstep live. And that featured a whole bunch of folks there, including Barry Bells, Tom Adams, Alan O'Brien, and Jacob Burleson. And we started that set off with Tony Rice and How Mountain Girls Can Love.
0: Mm-hmm. And here's Lynn Morris.

0: And you just heard from Lonesome the Lonesome River, River Band. Yeah, I lost my place there. And that's why trains are lonesome. The Lonesome River Band's been performing for 41 years and counting. Think about that.
1: That's a long time.
0: And in that set, we also heard from Lynn Morris with My Heart Skips a Beat.
1: Yes, it does. Anytime she sings, my heart skips a beat. Mm-hmm. But we've got to skip out of here, don't we?
0: We do indeed. It's about that time.
1: And folks, we appreciate you coming in. And
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1: I saw her at 9:45.
0: I don't think so.
1: Good luck to you.
0: Good luck to you.
1: I hope she don't hurt you.
0: Same ride back.
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Hi, Lovey. It's Grandma May. I love your song. 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

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You never know what might happen as we explore music along the crooked road. Come on, there's foolishness to be had.

Sam's place. 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

after 21. 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Just sin to let that woman make a fool out of you. 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She

0: you tonight, my darling. 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I know you promised that you would be faithful, but tell me, darling, have you still to say?
1: Why you ain't just for me, my darling? Why I'm far across the blue sea? I had you found someone else, my darling.

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stopping, but you keep on begging for more. 'Cause you're having your fun, you lucky son of a gun, on a honky-tonk hardwood floor. Now payday's a Friday and you broke on Saturday, and a Sunday you're feeling sore.

0: What time?
1: 8 p.m.
0: Well, I saw her at 9.
1: I saw her at 9:45.
0: I don't think so.
1: Good luck to you.
0: Good luck to you.
1: I hope she don't hurt you.
0: Same ride back.
1: Oh!

0: trivia sandwich.
1: What's up, everybody?
2: Good morning, everybody. You know what I love is we don't even have to plan that. We get it right every time.
1: We nail it.
2: Not even practicing, everybody.
1: Yeah, we haven't even been here in a week.
2: Yeah, it's been a minute. I have work.
1: You always have work.
2: I have Explore Bristol work. What can I say? There's a lot to explore in Bristol.
1: Like what?
2: Everything. Bristol caverns. We have lakes.
1: Have you been into the caverns?
2: Actually, I saw a really awesome TikTok video that the Bristol caverns did.
1: What?
2: It's a parody of I've been everywhere.
1: You didn't answer the question. Have you been in the caverns?
2: I have been in the caverns. Oh. Yeah.
1: Okay.
2: It's been a long time, but I've been.
1: Did you know those were for sale a few years ago?
2: Yeah. Yeah, they
1: Dude,
2: were for sale.
1: Have you seen like the little house thing that's like, I haven't been there, but I saw the listing on Zillow.
2: Uh-huh.
1: That the like place where you go in to get your ticket
2: yeah.
1: is amazing.
2: Yeah.
1: I mean, I would live in that.
2: They were like, this is my
1: And it was
2: house.
1: Like, I think it was like 1.5 for the whole cave.
2: Yeah.
1: For like this mid-century ticket booth house.
2: Yeah.
1: Like I'd live in a cave.
2: Yeah, I mean, I would gladly live in a cave. They had a haunted house there when I was in high school 1 year.
1: No way.
2: Yeah.
1: In the cave?
2: In the cave. It was so cool.
1: Dude, there you go. You need to talk to them on behalf of Explore.
2: Okay.
1: About doing this.
2: Okay.
1: I'll bring back the haunted house. I'll put together a Halloween band to play down there too.
2: Okay.
1: All Halloween songs.
2: Let's contact them. Let's make this happen.
1: Oh my God, that would be the best.
2: Yay, we're high-fiving. You can't see it.
1: We missed.
2: Well, kind of. We were off. Hold on. Let's try this again. Yay, better. We did it.
1: That was on the hand that you didn't get tattooed?
2: That is on the hand I did not get tattooed.
1: Let's see that thing again.
2: Boom.
1: Whoa.
2: Star power.
1: It feels like when you do that, it feels like you're shooting energy at me.
2: Yeah, I got my palm tattooed, folks, with a star and starburst.
1: Is that considered like a pretty extreme tattoo?
2: I guess, maybe.
1: I mean, it seems like it.
2: It's a very tender place to get one.
1: Yeah, you don't see people get them on the palms of their hands that much.
2: You know what? It's because I'm hard.
1: You're hard?
2: Yeah, OG. Gangster. I mean, look at me. Everything about me screams that, right?
1: Hey, y'all. It's Trivia Sandwich, America's favorite sandwich.
2: Yeah.
1: And today's theme is...
2: Heat.
1: Woo!
2: It's
1: because like a few weeks ago it was hot.
2: Yeah, and hey, it's hot.
1: And since then it's been like rainy.
2: Rainy but muggy and warm.
1: But anyways, the sun's are out.
2: Buns out.
1: Yep. Your buns are always out.
2: No, they're not. Only when it's sunny. but yeah, Spacehawk really likes it when the sun's out.
1: Yep.
2: So let's
1: You ready for summer?
2: I'm so ready for summer. I got me some plants going. I cannot wait.
1: So when they did the thing in the cave,
2: yeah,
1: the haunted house, was it scary?
2: Yeah. They had somebody chasing you with a chainsaw.
1: Oh my God.
2: At the end. And I know this because the guy behind me got really scared and pushed me up against the cave wall. And then I had like cave.
1: Just wet.
2: Cave burn.
1: Cave slime on your face.
2: One slime. It was dry.
1: Really?
2: Yeah.
1: Oh, those things. I mean, the stalagmites usually have that weird.
2: Yeah.
1: Like.
2: But this was like on your way out, so it wasn't as damp.
1: Nice.
2: Yeah.
1: I think that they should do it. I think they should revive it. It'll make them a ton of money.
2: Mm-hmm.
1: But I think that they need to do it cave themed, so it's like goblins and stuff like that.
2: Oh, okay. Goblins.
1: Like
2: gremlins.
1: It's all like little green things.
2: Do you remember the movie The Gate? From years and years and years ago.
1: I love the gate.
2: They need those little creatures. Do you remember them?
1: Yeah.
2: Oh, they climbed out. Oh.
1: Yeah, the gate's classic.
2: It was so good. Who was the... Stephen Dorff.
1: Mm. Oh, is he in it?
2: Yep, he was the kid in it. Gosh,
1: Stephen Dorff.
2: Yeah.
1: Was he also in The Lost Boys?
2: I don't think Stephen Dorff was in The Lost Boys.
1: He kind of has a Kiefer feel to him a little bit.
2: But he was in Blade.
1: Yeah, that's right.
2: Yeah, the first Blade.
1: What other 80s movies was he in?
2: I don't know. He was in a few.
1: He was the main actor in The Gate.
2: Yeah, he was like one of the main kids in it.
1: Okay.
2: It was his house. Yeah. Okay, we digress. Let's get on to the first song. People want music.
1: Why haven't they remade Goonies?
2: I don't know, because they don't want to hurt my childhood. I don't know.
1: I think it needs a remake.
2: No.
1: I hate remakes, but that's one that I'm all for.
2: Do you want a remake, or do you want, like, today, present day cast?
1: I don't want a remake.
2: You don't want, you want,
1: no, but I want a Goonies. I just want another Goonies,
2: like,
1: movie.
2: Like they go on an adventure as an adult?
1: No, they got it's their a kids? Whole other group of kids.
2: Oh, different kids.
1: Mm-hmm.
2: I don't know if I want that. Give me Chunk or give me Death. Truffle Shuffle for life.
1: I started watching the new Lord of the Rings.
2: Oh.
1: Which I love the original movie from the 80s and the book.
2: Mm-hmm.
1: but I wasn't feeling it, man. There's all this AI junk in it. And it's like, just ruins it. It seems like it would be pretty good. But then it's like, oh, the island's on fire. Here, let's like slap some fire on top of this island. And it looks like crap.
2: Okay. AI is terrible.
1: AI slop.
2: It is slop.
1: I think that we need to write in the Radio Bristol mission some no AI stuff.
2: Yeah.
1: I'm starting to feel it, because I think it's starting to be a pretty important theme.
2: Yeah, get out of here, Skynet.
1: We don't want any of that junk.
2: Yeah, we know how Terminator starts.
1: Should we play a song?
2: Yes, I've been saying that.
1: What do you want to play?
2: Hit me. I don't know.
1: Here, we'll start with this one. Since it's hot, we'll start with The Boss.
2: You hardly ever put the songs I want on, so what's it
1: I mind? Did.
2: Did you?
1: Let's... Oh, but unfortunately, it looks like it's not working. Why isn't it working?
2: User error. Has somebody been messing with the equipment? What have they done?
1: I got it. I got it here.
2: Did you get it? Did
1: Somebody's.
2: You get it?
1: Oh my.
2: Oh my goodness.
1: All right.
2: Did
1: let's
2: you get
1: start
2: it?
1: That over.
2: Oh, let's try this again.
1: I'm on fire.
2: Ooh, yeah, you're on fire.

0: Woo-hoo! Did you hear that? It was almost like the boss was here.
1: Are you a boss fan?
0: I do like the boss.
1: I really like Nebraska.
0: I love Nebraska.
1: That album is like, you can't mess with that album. No. That is a freaking
0: I gave that
1: masterpiece.
0: One to Henry because it's so good.
1: It's a masterpiece.
0: Everybody
1: I'm not
0: have
1: really
0: it.
1: Feeling the other boss stuff that much. I mean, that was cool, though. I like that one.
0: Yeah, that one's good. Let's hit us with another song.
1: So we'll stop talking.
0: Yeah.
1: All right, here's another one. You picked this.
0: Okay.
1: This is Franz Ferdinand.
0: Okay.
1: And it's This Fire.
0: Ooh, I got another good one.

0: just a bunch of woo girls in here. Ow, ow!
1: This fire gonna burn this city. Franz Ferdinand.
0: Yeah.
1: What was their hit? That riff, man. The hit that they have, that riff.
0: They had all kinds to me.
1: They had the big one, though, and it's that riff. All right, we're talking about heat because it was hot a little while ago.
0: Yeah.
1: This is Trivia Sandwich, America's favorite sandwich. We have some new listeners on, it looks like.
0: Yay,
1: I'm happy
0: new
1: to
0: listeners.
1: See that. Let's give them a round of applause.
0: Welcome!
1: Trivia Sandwich, for those of you who are new, isn't quite just a trivia show, though we have trivia mixed in. It's really just a show where me and Holly just shoot the you-know-what.
0: Yeah. We just have fun.
1: So much fun.
0: Yeah, so much fun.
1: I get to play a song now.
0: Do you?
1: Yep. And this is one that I picked. This is from one of my heroes, Johnny Fritz. And this song's called Hot Chicken Condos.
0: Hot Chicken Condos?
1: Probably a take on Nashville.
0: Okay.

0: Gotta love Johnny Fritz.
1: Yeah.
0: Damn, that clap was loud.
1: Because they were so excited.
0: That's
1: about
0: right.
1: Johnny Fritz. How could you not?
0: Christian
1: be?
0: Singles.
1: He really gave me the
0: hot chicken.
1: Kermit the Frog.
0: Hot chicken
1: vibe.
0: Condos and humidity. Little take on Nashville.
1: Yeah, maybe. That's what he gave me.
0: Johnny, man, he is the man. Man. Maybe. He is the man.
1: Okay.
0: I love that guy. I have a guitar strap that he made for me.
1: I have, he's the same as Johnny
0: Corndog.
1: I have a lighter. I just found it the other day. It has Dad Country.
0: Yeah.
1: And it looks like a 18-wheeler.
0: Nice.
1: Yeah, it's pretty cool.
0: Can I have it?
1: No, you cannot have my lighter.
0: He made me a guitar strap. Have I showed it to you?
1: You have not.
0: So it's, he's a leather guy. Okay. He's a leather daddy.
1: He's what's this leather daddy? Daddy likes leather.
0: So he like stamps out and does all this, the stamping of like leather stuff. And he's really good at it. He made me a strap that said, a guitar strap that said, I was like, he's like, what do you want on it? And I was like, well, I want my favorite joke.
1: Oh no.
0: So he did a whole scene of my favorite joke.
1: Did he really?
0: And it's, why...
1: Can you say this on air? Tell it to me.
0: Why don't monkeys play poker in the jungle?
1: Why?
0: Too many cheetahs.
1: That is
0: and it's that it's that scene all the way up the strap. It's freaking amazing.
1: Please show this to me the next time I come
0: over. I will.
1: Over.
0: I don't know why I don't use it. I need to start using it.
1: Yeah, that's awesome.
0: All right. We're talking heat.
1: Heat.
0: And it's all trivia sandwich time. I think let's do a mystery meat early.
1: Hit me.
0: Hold on. Let's get the thing up.
1: We do have to wrap it up a little early today, right? Because you got stuff.
0: Oh, yeah. Tell people about it.
1: Yeah. We have a media announcement here at the birthplace of country music today all about the Rhythm and Roots Festival. So keep your eyes peeled, y'all. While Chris gets mystery meat ready.
0: Where's the beef?
2: Hello?
3: Where's the beef?
0: All right, it's time for Where's the Beef Mystery Meat?
1: Yep.
0: Connecting songs. You got to guess what they are. You know our number, 276-285-3667. Now, we get call-ins every now and again. We are always open to hearing what your take on mystery meat might be, or if you just want to send a shout-out.
1: Yeah.
0: If you want to complain... We'll take that, too. 276-285-3667. Try to beat Holly.
1: Yeah.
0: And you will get... Did you end up giving... who won last?
1: Patrick won. I still have to give Patrick his stuff. But it's been a wonky few weeks.
0: Well, we got some stuff to give this week if you win.
1: I can give us stuff.
0: We'll give you some Rhythm and Roots stuff since we're doing the big announcement
1: today.
0: Oh,
1: that's a good idea.
0: We'll give you some stickers, maybe even a t-shirt.
1: How about I got an Explore Bristol t-shirt we can give you too. It's our happy buildings. It's awesome.
0: That is cool. Yeah. I like that one. I use one of the Explore Bristol shirts that I have to do my farming work.
1: Uh-huh.
0: And it's the ones where my nipples show.
1: Oh, that's perfect.
0: And I've worked in that all weekend.
1: Well, that's great. I'm glad that shirt can provide comfort. I love
0: that. It's super comfy. And
1: it is so soft.
0: It's so light.
1: Yes.
0: Which I really like.
1: Our new shirts are awesome. I love the buildings. The design on it is by Case. Lowercase Art is a local artist in town.
0: Yeah.
1: Case
0: is great.
1: Case is great. They have amazing style.
0: I asked Case to potentially do a Radio Bristol shirt. It'll
1: really?
0: Be very different from Happy Buildings.
1: I love Happy. But Happy Buildings is like our children's adult shirt.
0: I think it's an awesome shirt. I want one.
1: Like I said, they did an amazing job.
0: All right. So this is Where's the Beef?
1: Yeah. Hit it.
0: The first song.
1: Uh-huh. Is a song.
0: Why isn't it in here?
1: About. Did you forget to put your songs in?
0: No,
1: sir?
0: I put them in. I wonder if I put them in the wrong.
1: Oh, no. Did you put them into the wrong place or did you?
0: Oh, dude.
1: Oh, no, you did.
0: Hold on. I know where to start. Let me just think real quick.
1: Oh, no. Oh, no. We may have to do mine.
0: I got one.
1: Oh. Never mind. Wow. Is the mystery...
0: Here it is. We'll start with the B-52s.
1: Ooh.
0: And the song is Lava.
1: Ooh. Okay.

0: ideas.
1: That's the B-52s.
0: I have ideas, but I don't want to guess quite
1: yet. Hot lava. What's your guess?
0: I don't want to give it away yet.
1: Just do it.
0: No, I don't want to
1: give it away.
0: I don't want to give it away, give it away, give it away now.
1: What's your guess?
0: I was going to say volcano.
1: Wrong.
0: Okay.
1: But lava is the first song.
0: Okay, lava.
1: If we have any guesses, y'all, 276-285-3667.
0: Take a guess.
1: Participate.
0: Yeah.
1: All right, next song.
0: Next song.
1: Tommy James and the Shondells.
0: Okay.
1: Hanky Panky.
0: What is this?

0: That song is tight. Do you like that song?
1: I do like that song.
0: Hanky Panky. Put your phone down. We're on air. Hanky Panky.
1: Yeah, Hanky Panky. Listen, I feel like this is going somewhere that I might not want it to go. We've got the B-52's Lava.
0: Uh-huh.
1: And then we got Hanky Panky.
0: Yeah, what are you thinking? I told you it was a good one.
1: I don't want to say what I think it is.
0: Come on.
1: I don't think I
0: do
1: can.
0: It. Do it.
1: No.
0: Do it.
1: No. Is it making out?
0: No.
1: Okay.
0: Not making out.
1: Oh, no?
0: No.
1: Oh.
0: Lava and Hanky Panky. This is mystery meat, y'all.
1: Is it? Hold on. I don't know if I can answer this on air.
0: 276-285-3667 if you would like to participate.
1: I don't know if I can answer this on air.
2: Is this KY jelly?
0: Say it.
1: No.
0: Come on.
1: I don't want to say it.
0: Say it.
1: Is this KY jelly?
0: No, but it's a good guess. I was hoping you would guess that.
1: Like the kind that heats up?
0: I was hoping you would guess that. Yes.
1: Okay.
0: It worked. No, that's not it. All right, you ready for the next one?
1: Yeah, I'm ready for the next one.
0: The next one is from Ernest Tubb. And it is Two Glasses Joe.
1: What is going on? Is this Easy Date? Is this Holly?

0: Cha-cha-cha.
1: Yay!
0: Oh, that is so loud.
1: Well, they're just so happy.
0: I keep turning it up too high there.
1: They love that song. That's why.
0: Two Glasses Joe.
1: Yeah, I got a guess.
0: What's your guess?
1: My guess is Cheap Date With Me. No?
0: That's not right, but just two glasses?
1: Two glasses, because my nickname's Two Drinks.
0: Oh, it is?
1: Yeah.
0: I didn't know that.
1: Yes, you did.
0: Two drinks.
1: Two drinks.
0: Like two chains?
1: Yeah, but it's two drinks because you never give two drinks three drinks.
0: That's, you had three drinks at my house once.
1: Yeah. I did. And I paid for it the next day. I did.
0: Yeah.
1: Yeah.
0: That's not right? No, so let's go through these because we only have one more.
1: Okay, B-52s, lava.
0: All right, let's remember the overarching theme of the day.
1: Heat.
0: Yes.
1: Heat.
0: So, okay. So the first song is Lava.
1: Yes. Lava. B-52.
0: The second song, Hanky Panky.
1: Hanky Panky.
0: Third song, Two Glasses Joe.
1: Two Glasses Joe. Okay.
0: I'm going to give you some hints.
1: Okay.
0: Focus on Joe.
1: Joe.
0: Maybe Hanky Panky.
1: Joe Hanky.
0: Lava. Hank E. Panky.
1: Joe Hanky Panky. This is not helping me.
0: All right, here's the last one.
1: Okay.
0: Jimmy Buffett.
1: Oh, no.
0: And what do you mean? Jimmy Buffett. Before Jimmy Buffett went total parrot head, dude, Jimmy Buffett was awesome.
1: Okay.
0: Here is a volcano. From Jimmy Buffett.
1: Is this Joe in the Volcano? Woo! Tom Hanks, I got it.
0: You got it.
1: Take that.
0: We'll listen to this.

0: All right, we'll cut Jimmy a little short.
1: Sorry, Jimmy.
0: That's Jimmy Buffett, Jimmy Buffet.
1: Jimmy a Buffet.
0: Volcano, you got it.
1: Yeah, I got Joe versus the Volcano. That was a good movie.
0: It was. I haven't seen it in years. I'm assuming it's still good.
1: I haven't seen it in years either. But Tom Hanks, Tom, Meg Ryan.
0: Hanky Panky, Tom Hanks. Tom Hanky Panky.
1: I got it.
0: So good job, you got it.
1: Thank you. Do I win the shirt and do I win the Rhythm
0: and
1: Roots package?
0: You don't win a dang thing.
1: That's not fair.
0: Except for the fun of participating.
1: And being a winner.
0: Yeah.
1: That really gets me.
0: We're going to have to leave a little early today because I got to go down and host this big announcement.
1: You got to work.
0: All this farm work. I'm getting pretty buff, huh?
1: Sure.
0: Can you see it?
1: You know, if I had to call those anything, those are some water guns that you have right there.
0: I don't know. I've been doing all this farm work, and I'm feeling it.
1: I will say your arms do look a little bit more defined, so maybe they're super soakers instead of just regular water guns.
0: Thanks. Thank you. We do have a big announcement coming up at noon. It's for Bristol Rhythm and Roots Reunion for the 25th anniversary, so stay tuned for that. Let's do rapid fire.
1: Yeah, let's do some questions.
0: Let's get this going here.
1: Okay. Boom. There we go.
0: All right, Wiz Wit.
1: Rapid fire. All right, here we go. We've got 10 questions. Chris has got to answer them, and he's got to answer them quick, and let's see if he can do this. So, Chris, answer me this. True or false, fireflies' lights can be yellow, green, and orange.
0: True.
1: Very good.
0: You know what?
1: What?
0: Well, we'll come back to this. Fireflies.
1: Okay. These veggies were used as a natural pain fighter.
0: As a natural, these veggies?
1: Yeah, vegetables were used.
0: Peppers.
1: Very good. Hot peppers, yes. This song written by George Harrison was written while walking in a garden owned by Eric Clapton.
0: You know, he's a big gardener.
1: Okay, so what is the name of the song?
0: While My Guitar Gently Weeps.
1: Here Comes the Sun. Oh, this one I picked just for you. What state is known as the Sunshine State?
0: California.
1: It's Florida.
0: Florida.
1: Good Lord, dude.
0: Colorado is the sunniest state in all of America.
1: But it is not the Sunshine
0: State. There's sun for over 300 days a year.
1: You can try to vouch for what you said like a year ago, but yeah, no. Okay, because of the thermal expansion, because of thermal expansion, this monument can grow over 6 inches in the summer.
0: Statue of Liberty.
1: Eiffel Tower.
0: Okay.
1: Who said only you can prevent forest fires?
0: Smokey the Bear.
1: Smokey the Bear. Okay, what do elephants...
0: They've redesigned him lately, and he's all weird looking and buff. Speaking of buff dudes...
1: No, my bears are not
0: Smokey
1: buff.
0: Smokey is all buff now, and he looks whack.
1: Bears are not buff. Bears are hairy and chubby.
0: Bears should be chubby.
1: Yeah, that's how a bear is. Ask anybody I know in the bear community.
0: Okay.
1: Okay, what do elephants use as sunscreen?
0: Mud.
1: Very good.
0: Like a pig.
1: Very good. Where is the world's largest water park located? What country?
0: I'm going to go with the United States.
1: Well, you'd be wrong. It's Germany.
0: Really?
1: Mm-hmm. Yeah.
0: They love water slides.
1: Yeah, they do. What country celebrates summer by jumping over fires?
0: What?
1: What country celebrates summer, the beginning of summer, by
0: jumping
1: over fires?
0: I mean, I would say I've seen a lot of folks down here doing that. that's kind of a redneck.
1: Well, that's for math.
0: Let's see.
1: Not for summer.
0: Let's see. How about... I should know this.
1: Oh, my God. This is rapid fire. You're supposed to be quick about it, dude.
0: Australia.
1: No, it's Spain. And the song Summer Nights is from what 1978 classic movie?
0: John Travolta.
1: What movie?
0: Wet Hot American Summer.
1: What movie?
0: Oh, gosh. What is it called? It's the one with it's the musical.
1: It's Grease.
0: Grease.
1: I do love Wet Hot American Summer. That is an amazing movie. But it is not the 1978 musical.
0: Grease.
1: Yes.
0: Have I told you that I went to school with this kid? I'm still friends with him. He's awesome. He's got some tics. One of his tics. He'd watch the scene from Grease where they're at the amusement park and they sing, I don't know what song.
1: Oh, I know. Dun, dun, dun, dun, dun, dun, dun, dun.
0: What is it?
1: I got chills.
0: Is that the song?
1: They multiply. And that's one of them while they're there.
0: It's that's when, not the one at the amusement park.
1: Yeah, it is.
0: It is?
1: Yeah.
0: Okay, so that scene, dude, he would watch that like 5 times in the morning before he started his day.
1: Oh.
0: Every day.
1: He's the one that's the one that he wants.
0: And then he also like he had a thing where he was counting cracks in the sidewalk anytime we'd go anywhere.
1: Uh-huh.
0: And it would take like an hour and a half to walk like 6 blocks.
1: Oh.
0: He's a great dude though. And so there you go. I did great, didn't I? Let's give me a hand.
1: Somebody's got to give you a hand. You did okay.
0: I did awesome.
1: Okay.
0: I actually got some.
1: You did.
0: So
1: get
0: back
1: some.
0: To the fireflies. Fireflies. Yeah. I have seen 3 different fireflies in East Tennessee.
1: Have you?
0: Yeah, I've seen the synchronous.
1: Uh huh.
0: I've seen just like a normal one.
1: Uh huh.
0: And then the blue ghost.
1: Ooh.
0: And that the blue ghost is one of the most eerie, ethereal out like.
1: Where did you see that one?
0: Spiritual thing I've ever seen. I mean, I can't tell you because it's top secret. But
1: I knew you were going to pull this top secret bullcrap.
0: I can't. They're like very hard to find.
1: I saw my first one the other day for the
0: blue
1: summer.
0: Ghost.
1: No, lightning bug. The other day.
0: Yeah, I saw him last night.
1: Yeah, I saw him the
0: crazy,
1: other night.
0: Huh?
1: Yeah. I was like, what?
0: Seems early.
1: It did seem early to me. I was mowing.
0: It's too early.
1: In the evening, and I was like, oh.
0: Maybe it's not. Maybe this is normal. I doubt it. The blue ghosts, though, they fly about, they all hover at about 2.5 feet off the ground.
1: Uh-huh.
0: And when they light, they stay lit for 30 seconds. So you're like in the forest, deep in the forest. These things light up, and it's like there's like cat eyes like surrounding you, and they're all blue.
1: Okay,
0: it's wild.
1: I want to go there.
0: Yeah, pretty cool.
1: If I'm blindfolded, will you take me there?
0: Maybe.
1: That's a no. I know that maybe. I know that maybe.
0: You ever seen the synchronous ones?
1: No.
0: Really? You're from here.
1: Yeah.
0: Really? Okay.
1: I haven't.
0: Well, we only have time for one more song.
1: Oh,
0: and
1: no.
0: And then we're
1: going
0: to have
1: one
0: to go to playlist. So what would you like to close out with? I got one.
1: Okay. I love like, what do you want? Never mind. We're going to go with
0: this
1: one.
0: I think this is a guilty pleasure, but also great.
1: Okay.
0: It's Buster Poindexter.
1: Oh.
0: You know what it is.
1: I know what it is. It's hot, hot, hot.
0: Yeah. So we'll leave with that. And then what are we doing next week?
1: I don't know. What do you want to do next week?
0: Buns.
1: Buns.
0: Of steel.
1: Buns of steel. We can't do a whole
0: Let's
1: thing.
0: Let's just
1: of buns
0: do
1: of
0: like
1: steel.
0: A few weeks of buns.
1: Let's do buns. Let's do buns. We're just going to do all the songs that are going to be about buns.
0: All right. So here's Buster Poindexter and his Banshees of somebody.
1: Yeah. Love Busta.
0: What were you going to say?
1: Just that I love Buster Poindexter.
0: All right. Thanks for listening, everybody. We'll be back next week.
1: And I loved him in Scrooged.

Hi, Lovey. It's Grandma May. I love your song. If I were any better and I felt well, I'd get up and dance.

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You never know what might happen as we explore music along the crooked road. 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

Good afternoon, friends and neighbors, and welcome to the Crooked Road Radio Hour. I'm your host, the Old Ranger, Bill Smith. And yes, we're coming to you from high atop the birthplace of Country Music Museum, right here in Bristol, Virginia, on Radio Bristol, WBCMLP. Now that we got that out of the way, that first tune, I have to admit, is self-indulgent. I wrote it, I sang it, I played bass on it, and I played lead on it. And that was back in the days of Old Fat and Slow, and we spelled slow, S-L-O-E. We premiered that song at Rhythm and Roots, and I can't remember whether it was 2007 or 8. But anyway, on it with me were Rex Boggs, Gary McGonigal on drums, Jay Corder on sax, Rex played guitar, and actually I played lead on that tune. Its name is Ballin' for Buttermilk, and that came out of a short conversation with my wife one day, well, this is a long time ago, by the way, kind of easing and see if there could be some kind of contact made later in the evening. And she looked at me square in the eyes and said, "What are you doing, boy? Ballin' for Buttermilk?" True story. We're going to go forward now, and I'll tell you what's going on. I've been in the hospital. I have an infected foot, and I've been fighting it for a long time, but they finally put me in and put every kind of needle they could figure out how to get in me and pumped me full of antibiotics, and I got out on Friday night and then promptly went to Gathering in the Gap on Saturday, which probably was more therapy for me than sitting at home. But I got about four of these weeks coming up that I'm calling these shows therapy. This is therapy number one. And frankly, I hope you enjoy them, but this is therapy for me. So let's get started by going all the way back. Michael Martin Murphy was on the College Coffee House tour, and I was a local at the College Coffee House. And I played there one week, and he played there the next. That was when Geronimo's Cadillac came out. So this, I'm going to start and end today with Michael Martin Murphy, and I'll tell you about that more at the end there. So let's get going with a song that does my heart good because I just love it and always have, Geronimo's Cadillac. And then we're going to go to Crosby, Stills, and Nash and Wooden Ships, and then we're going to go to Joni Mitchell and Woodstock. And that goes back to when I was a young ranger. So let's get started.

Friends and Neighbors, each one of those songs has meaning for me. I'm not going to get into it here because I want to make as much music as possible. But I lived that life. I wasn't necessarily a hippie. I was actually kind of more of a yippie. For those of you who don't know what that means, that's just fine with me. Anyway, going forward, I'm going to play you three tunes that are just tunes that they have meaning to me, and all three are different. Remembered Ways is off of the album Remembered Ways, and that was Trapezoid. It's Paul Reisler's band. I met Paul through Nancy, who'd seen them performed, and I think maybe performed on a bill with them. And it's just a song to listen to the words. And then the Bombadils, who are my friends I've never met from Nova Scotia, which is where my people came to this part of the world. And that's Records and Rent. And I just like every musician out there, listen close to this one. And it's off of Dear Friend, and that's the Bombadils. And then Whale, and that's off of Jubilee, and that's that album is something very, very special to me. And it's by Becky Buller. And if you know any of the history of that album, well, it got me through driving back from the funeral of my first wife, who was killed on a motorcycle 2 years ago this May. It's a song about redemption and feelings. So, yes, this is therapy, remember? I'm telling you, I'm taking care of me for a little bit because I didn't, and that's how I ended up in the hospital. Anyway, let's get going.

Friends and neighbors, I should probably tell you that this is the Crooked Road Radio Hour. And I am your host, the Old Ranger, Bill Smith. And we're coming to you from, actually, Buffalo Gap in Wise County, because the Old Ranger's laid up for a bit. One of his hoofs ain't cooperating. And that's why this show is called Therapy. Well, this last weekend, I got out of the hospital on Friday. And on Saturday, I'm sorry, Doc, I had to go. Because that's a festival that's very dear to my heart. Anyway, the bands that were on the main stage were, to start with, Lonesome River Band, and then Dave Eggar and Sister Sadie. That's not the order I've put this in, because I like this order better. And it's Dave Eggar. And Dave brought, he always does this. He brings a whole different cast of characters each time. David Shenton and Aaron Shields, two New York Broadway voices and skills. And after the show, their set, they and I got together, and I tell you, it was so much fun to talk to my people. I'm going to say one other quick thing. We lost one of my people today in Tom Briggs. Was in the Broadway world for a long time. We grew up together in theater. But going forward, so I'm going to play Kingston Morning by Dave Eggar. And if we ain't drinking, then we're fighting. And that's Sister Sadie. And finally, Carolyn, the Teenage Queen. And that's off of One Step Forward. And that's the Lonesome River Band. And Jesse Smathers is with them. And we were all yelling out requests, and Sammy Sheeler, who, boy, did he have my back when we were getting the Crooked Road started, finished the show with Carolyn, the Teenage Queen. I can still talk. I just don't have a foot that works. Anyway, let's get started, because this is good stuff.

0: This has been the Crooked Road Radio Hour, and I'm your host, the Old Ranger, Bill Smith. Stay tuned for Ella Patrick's fine show, Folk Yeah.
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2: Hello, hello, and welcome to Folk Yeah here on Radio Bristol. I'm y'all's host, Ella Patrick. Thankful, full of gratitude to be here with y'all live in the studio. We're broadcasting live from the Birthplace of Country Music Museum right here in downtown Bristol, Virginia. And I got a very special guest here with me in the studio. That is Mr. Chris Long. One of my, I would say, folk music heroes who has toured around the Tri-Cities and regionally. I would call it extensively. Would you?
3: A lot of mileage on the vehicle.
2: Thank you so much for being here with me this afternoon.
3: Thank you so much for having me. This is a good way to get back out.
2: Yay! Well, I appreciate it. And Chris, you know, I know you've had some health issues here recently, and we're just glad that you're feeling better and glad that you're here with us.
3: This is the first show back out, so we're going to give it everything we got.
2: You're going to be amazing. You're going to be incredible. Do you want to go ahead and play a song for us? Well, might as well go ahead and start it out.
3: We'll just jump into this thing with both feet. A song called Sawmill Road. It's about largely about people losing everything in the floods. And I know with our weather, I think we've got flooding again in some of those places. So wrote this one right after the floods.

0: Awesome. That's Chris Long live here in the studio with us. That was Sawmill Road. And I love your guitar. It's had a little effect on it. I was like, whoa.
1: Yeah, I forgot I owned this one. And I was down there going through cases trying to find one to play. And I'm like, oh, wait a minute. This has got a little reverb on it. it's built into it. And I'm like, I've never played this. I'm going to take it out and play it.
0: That's cool. What kind of guitar is
1: it's
0: that?
1: It's a Yamaha. So I'm breaking all of my rules about playing Gibsons all the time and playing a Yamaha.
0: For those of y'all who don't know, Chris has an extensive... He's toured extensively, but he has an even more extensive guitar collection. I would say.
1: Yeah, my wife's nodding her head right now in Kingsport, agreeing. I think it's like 156 or 57 now, or something like that.
0: Wow.
1: But me and the squirt might go parousing on guitar safari here after we get done.
0: Chris brought a roadie here with us. His daughter Thea is on air. Do you want to say hey? You hear? She's in here. She's taking care of everything. If her dad needs water, she's doing a good job. Thank you for being here with us.
2: You're welcome.
0: Yay!
1: She is my roadie and sometimes stage partner.
0: Sometimes stage partner.
1: We're working on it. We're going to get her up there more, though.
0: And one of the cool things, I want to talk with you some about your music, not to exhaust you, but one of the things I think is so cool about you and your music is that you actually grew up being a roadie for your dad.
1: Yeah, I grew up around my dad's bands and eventually got up and started playing with them. And that was, once you get up in front of people and play, it's hard not to ever stop, or it's hard to stop. And I took about 10 years off and really noticed it, but playing with dad and them. And then me and dad, we had a band called Stonewall Gray back in the 90s, and we made one CD, and that was back in the day when making your CD was actually it was like, oh my gosh, you got a CD, and it was so cool. And then we got one song on the radio, and that was the coolest thing to be. I was working at Channel at WCYB at the time, and I was driving home, and all of a sudden I heard it come on. I'm like, oh my gosh! Granted, it was like 1:30 in the morning, and no one else heard it, but. That was awesome.
0: Hey, I mean, that's a big deal to have. Oh, Tom's coming in here. Hey, Tom. We got more visitors. Tom Uh-oh. Netherlands make a guest appearance in here. Thanks. We're getting a crowd. Well, that's because you have such a crowd. Yes, Chris is an amazing musician, and I've gotten to play shows with him and see him sing. And about how many shows do you play a year, Chris?
1: Probably still about 100. I know of my buddy Mick's listening. He's outpacing me now. But me and him used to. I think we burned through more mileage in our cars than most people going to play everywhere.
3: Mick Jagger.
1: No, other Mick. This was more goat like.
0: So we had Mick Kite on the program not too long ago. And we should have just had y'all together, but
1: Lord, I don't know if the time space continuum can handle that.
0: It's too much energy in one spot.
1: I'd love to do that though. We haven't played together in a while, but there was one year that we played together, and I know we were over 150 knots playing, and it was a bunch.
0: Wow.
1: We were everywhere playing there for a long time, and then we started getting so many we just kind of branched out in two different directions, and we keep wanting to get together and play, but I know all we got to do is just book it. We'll get together and do something here soon.
0: Y'all are both so awesome, and I just think y'all are heroes of working musicians. Would you agree, Tom? Are they not regional?
3: Am I turned on?
0: Let's see. Is it this one? Which one is it? Which is it? Three? Which one is it?
3: No, it's
0: this one
3: right here.
0: Oh, there you go. Yeah, come on, Tom.
4: Hello, Ella.
0: There he is.
4: Hello.
0: Hi.
4: Now, this girl over here, this girl singer here.
0: Yeah.
4: What's she gonna sing? What's she gonna sing?
5: Maybe it's up to
4: him. Oh, it's up to him.
1: It's up to me. Now
4: it's up to dad.
5: Maybe we might do Wagon Wheel.
4: Maybe do Wagon Wheel with Chris Long over here. How about that,
0: Whoa.
4: Chris?
1: You are going to. It's the forbidden song, though.
4: Uh-oh. But she likes it. She's giving you the look.
1: I know.
0: Well, Catch Secor was just here. I was totally blown away. I was standing downstairs during the press conference, and all of a sudden, Catch Secor was beside me. I couldn't say hello to him. I was starstruck.
4: You know what you really should do for this little lady right here?
0: What?
4: You should play a Tom Petty song, right? She's wearing this killer Tom Petty T-shirt.
1: We trained her well.
4: You did train her well. You did. How old are you? What? 9? 10?
0: Yes, exactly.
4: 9? So you're the, my niece is about, but how, my niece is like this tall. 9 years old. She's tall.
0: She's tall.
4: She's tall, Ella.
0: She's eating the
4: Aren't
0: veggies.
4: You about 6'3", Ella?
0: Oh, yeah. Oh, gosh. I'm a giant.
4: Ella's real tall. Mama molasses.
0: In my soul.
4: But you don't like molasses, do you?
0: I do like molasses, actually.
4: Okay.
0: But the name came from a song, but I learned later, is interesting, that one of my uncles has the turn that my family's had for about 200 years, so he still makes molasses.
4: Oh, that's
0: so
4: wonderful.
0: For a while there, he was making me Mama Molasses.
4: I have a question.
0: That tasted like licking a cast iron pan.
4: Did you bring Chris a jar of Mama Molasses?
0: No, I'm currently out of stock.
4: He's over
0: you
4: here
0: gotta
4: going,
0: catch
4: wow,
0: me in the
4: dang.
0: Fall. And well, the fall is when we get Mama Molasses.
1: That's right. I'll hold her to it for
0: and
1: later.
0: It's got a lot of iron in it, yeah.
4: But Mick Kite, you know, Mick, you know Chris, he doesn't do many shows right here anymore.
1: Yeah.
4: He mostly does shows out and about Withville and Gatlinburg. And
1: it's pretty much what most of us do.
4: Yeah.
1: I mean, it's, there's so many, I say this all the time, our region is so blessed to have so many fantastic musicians in every genre you can imagine.
4: Yes, sir.
1: And it's just being a part of that community is something that I do not take lightly, and I love
4: sir.
1: If you go down Nashville and stuff and people are like, where are you from? And you tell them where you're from and they're like, man, I want to go up there and play. Like,
0: yeah, it's
1: okay,
0: cool.
1: It's the exact opposite. You know, people here, they think, you know, we want to go to Nashville and they want to come here. So it's
4: that's right.
1: It's like we're our own little Southern Appalachia entity.
4: Well, I interviewed and wrote about Catch Secor from Old Crow about 2 weeks ago. And he said the same thing. See, they were based here.
1: Oh, wow.
4: Back in early like 2009, 2000.
0: Our Tri-City.
4: No,
0: Bristol.
4: They were the house band. They were the house band at State Line Bar and Grill.
1: Oh, wow.
4: And they lived over in Elizabethton. And yeah, they did. And but we were talking about that the other day. And he said, you know, he said, I can't wait to get to Bristol. And he lives in Nashville in the vicinity, and but he was like, I can't wait. And you know what? He's not the only one. To your point, Chris, they do. They because it's the people who know. Well, they know there's only one birthplace of country music, and it's Bristol, Tennessee. That's exactly what it is. Bristol, Virginia likes to claim it too, but the fact is, it is in Tennessee. That's where the records happened, and there's only one, Ella, and we're in it.
0: That's the way that it is.
4: You know, it's weird when I call you mama. I'm like, you don't look like my mama.
0: Well, you can call me whatever you want to.
4: Did you bring some homemade meatloaf, mama?
0: I can. I actually.
4: My mother makes meatloaf.
0: I've been told I make a pretty good meatloaf.
4: Oh, that's why Justin has been putting on the pounds.
0: Yeah, It's the meatloaf.
4: Well, let me ask her.
0: When we first got together, he got gout.
1: Oh,
4: he got gout?
1: No.
0: Yeah, that was bad.
4: Oh, Lord, gout? Hey. Imagine
0: he got gout.
4: Imagine him and Mick on the same show.
1: Oh man,
4: he's got the gout. He's the goat. Gout and the goat. You know,
1: I just have no gut left hardly. So that's
4: you know, you are going to buy her a donut after you leave here, aren't you?
1: I guess I'll.
4: She
1: have
4: likes
1: to
4: donuts, now. Don't you? See, there you go.
1: If it's got sugar in it,
0: Tom
1: that child
0: Stern
1: eats it.
0: Stuff up, man.
4: I am. Well, I like her. She's awesome. She wants at least two donuts, right? Only one? Eat well. Don't waste it. Eat it. You're breaking her up well, buddy.
1: She is a she is an entertainer in herself.
4: I can tell. I can tell. She's awesome, and she's going to sing a song with Chris. I'm putting you on the spot.
1: I know. Now we're on the spot.
4: Hey, Ella.
0: Yeah.
4: You know you can make it a trio.
0: Oh, I'm barred from doing wagon wheel. I already told y'all my wagon wheel horror story.
4: Somebody threw a shoe at her.
0: Yes, they did. It was a ballet flat. My rendition of wagon wheel is not. I thought it was great. I thought I was doing great. Hey, I thought it was awesome.
4: My big old shoe would hurt.
0: It was not the case.
1: See, I had retired it until she heard it, and then she heard it. Next thing you know, we're starting to do it at shows. If anything goes in the tip jar.
4: It's a great song.
0: Yeah,
1: it's a great song, but really it's so song. Overplayed when it just made people hate it.
4: And he listens, doesn't he? Yeah, she just now says she's the boss of this outfit, Carissa.
0: She's the boss. I mean, I will admit, I still love Wagon Wheel. I love it I think it's one of the all-time great, like, American folk songs out there. I mean, really, and it became that. People sing it at bonfires. People sing it, everywhere, like, past. Person to person, which is really cool.
1: And it has such a story behind it.
4: We can't say the words of this, Chris, but you've been here long enough. You might have seen these. These were really popular here in town. The guy who made them is dead. Steve Gilbert made these. Did you ever see the buttons, little buttons, that said something wagon wheel on them? Take a guess what that something were. Yeah, you know, have you ever seen one of them?
1: I think I've seen the buttons, but I didn't know the story behind them.
4: Steve Gilbert, who is a longtime musician. Yeah. Do you know Ashley Gilbert?
0: Yes.
4: That was her husband.
0: Yes.
4: And he died. He died, and good guy, real good guy. But he had a button operation business, and he made these buttons that said something. It was a bad word.
0: Don't say that on the radio.
4: No, I don't say those words anyway. They're bad. We shouldn't say bad words, should we? I don't say those words. You know I don't. I'm Mr. Clean. But they were all over town. They were all over town. You couldn't be here and not see them.
1: There's a lot of places had signs.
4: Yeah, they did.
1: There's still music stores and stuff that have signs. It'll be like no wagon wheel. And
4: yeah. There were stages that had that.
1: Yeah. There was a Belcourt Taps down in Nashville. I was playing down there with John Condroni and Kevin Mahoney and Ron DeFunk. We were all playing down there. And you go up on stage, and on the monitor it says no wagon wheel and no free falling. And there was you couldn't play either one of them. And the great irony, we went and saw Hootie and the Blowfish play in Nashville when they were down there. And Darius gets up and he does his version of wagon wheel, and I'm like, well, how come he can do it?
4: Amen to that.
1: Is he going to get fined? Or are they going to turn his microphone?
4: Hey, Chris, what was the Rhonda girl's name?
1: Rhonda Funk.
4: That's kind of an unfortunate name, isn't it?
1: Especially regarding what we're
4: talking about.
1: I have not seen her in a long time.
4: I mean,
1: she's still
4: the button,
1: tours all
4: her
1: the
4: name,
1: place.
4: That's a little unfortunate, isn't it?
0: But I wanted to ask you before we left the thing about your dad.
1: Yeah.
0: Tell us a little bit about where you grew up and your dad's band stuff.
1: I grew up in Jonesville, Virginia, which is not exactly a rock and roll mecca, but Dad was a rock guy and still is. But he had, from the time I was born, he had bands. He was playing in the late 60s. I've always said if he'd have been somewhere different, he would have probably went down that same path that Mellencamp and Tom Petty did. It was that same era. I grew up listening to Dad sitting out in the front room with the band, trying to, every time a song come on the radio, he'd sit out there at the tape deck, hit record and play, and that's how you learn the songs, because you couldn't just go online and look them up back then. And he'd be out there for hours learning new songs. And then the TV show Tour Duty came on, and Rolling Stones' Paint It Black was the song intro. And that was the first thing I asked Dad, show me how to play that. And that he waited until I asked him to show me how to play, instead of, it was never forced or it was never suggested. But as soon as I said that, it was, here we go. We're going to, learn a new song every night. And that was down that road. And he was in a band called Band X that toured and played all over Southwest Virginia there in the late 80s and early 90s. And then when he left that band, we formed a band called, originally called Slow Gin. And then we changed it to Stonewall Gray, and that was when we got on the radio. And then about 2001, we just stopped. It was like, you know, working and doing all kinds of other things. And when I first got back into playing, he got up and played a little bit with me. And we're wanting to do a show together. We're wanting to get me and him and do something, a short show somewhere, which we're eventually going to do that. You know, that, I hate saying eventually because every time you know, eventually is only so long. But you know, we're going to get together. Yeah. We are going to do a show like that, and hopefully just do one where we're playing a bunch of our favorite tunes and stuff.
0: How many years did he play out like that?
1: Lord, he was playing out. I would say he started at 16, so that would have been 66, 67, and then play until like 2001, and then, like I said, when we hung it up, it was, but that was a long time. But that's how I was introduced to Creedence, and Creedence Clearwater Revival and other things that made it, and that's what made it kind of pointed me in the direction I wanted to go, was in that. But that's still the person I look up to be as good as his dad. I want to be as good as, want to be there where dad's at. That's my Mount Olympus. There's a lot of other people that have influenced me, but probably no more than dad. And you know, without dad and my mom supporting me doing it and all that, that's how it came about.
0: I think that's so cool, and it's super cool that you brought your daughter into the studio today. So you're kind of bringing on that tradition as like a lifestyle of music, you know.
1: Our house is full of music. My wife's office is a Tom Petty memorial shrine. but it's a very important thing. And just on the way here, as I was getting ready, I saw there's going to be a Journey tribute band over in Pennington, near where I'm from.
0: That's cool.
1: And we didn't know about it, but now I think we're going to try to go because, you know, it's those type of concerts anymore, it's a whole lot easier to go see a good tribute band and pay $1,500 to go see the
0: I know.
1: Real thing.
0: It's Tom, I turned you back on, by the way.
4: Chris.
1: Yeah.
4: You could write a check. Right?
1: Well, they don't take checks anymore.
0: They don't take
1: checks.
0: I'm
1: a school teacher. I couldn't pay $1,500.
4: Borrow hers.
1: Well, yeah, she has it, yeah.
4: You could have been sing a song for them. They'd let you in for free.
0: They might.
4: Right? You know, she likes SpongeBob.
1: Yeah.
4: We were talking about this.
1: I'm working on Bugs Bunny. I'm trying to get her down away from the dark side and get her.
4: You know who
1: Bugs
4: my
1: Bunny.
4: Favorite one is? Yosemite Sam.
1: Can't go wrong. I'm a Wile E.
4: I've been accused
1: fan.
4: Of being like him. He's awesome. Okay? I have got Yosemite. Do you know who Yosemite Sam is?
0: You do kind of have Yosemite Sam vibes.
4: I love Yosemite Sam. I have gotten in my car floor mats in my car with Yosemite Sam with those guns. That big old hat and big old beard.
0: I could see that. Please do that for like Halloween, please.
4: I should do it.
0: We need to have that.
4: Yosemite Sam, you know?
0: Yeah, we do.
1: You got to dye the beard, though, like fire red, though.
4: Yeah, it's red. I don't do the red.
1: You got to do
4: the
1: beard.
4: But, everything's a varmint in his world, you know? Darn varmint.
0: Well, you want to play another song for us,
1: yeah,
0: Chris?
1: Yeah, I can. I promise. Told my wife I'd play this one, and I got to take my headset off for just a second. Put this thing on. Wow, that's different.
0: Chris is such a professional, too. He brought in his own water. I just want everyone listening to know, which tells me that he is prepared.
4: And his own trumpet.
0: Yeah.
4: He's got his trumpet over there now, Donnie.
0: He's got it all.
1: Believe it, I wrote this song. I was sitting at work and before I had surgery, and I just started like penciling this thing down. And my wife is, like I said, Tom Petty is a really important part of her life. I mean, it is. And it's become mine too. We walked down the aisle to American Girl. That was, I played an acoustic version of the music and recorded it, and that's what she walked down the aisle to. And I was just sitting there and I just started piddling with this. This is called A Song from Tom.

0: All right, all right.
1: Oh, stuck on my head.
0: I thought it was good. Tom, what'd you think?
2: You got a standing ovation, Chris.
1: Uh-oh.
0: Yeah.
2: Right? Yeah, we're giving you a standing ovation.
1: I think I've only played that song like twice.
2: Well, now you played it three times.
1: Now I've played it three times.
2: Oh, y'all going to do a song together, aren't you?
1: Okay.
2: See, she's really wanting to sing. Isn't she, Ella?
0: Maybe.
2: You're wanting to sing, aren't you? You don't know the way? Okay, I'll point it out. Okay, see the elevator? Hit down when the elevator opens.
0: We thought she was going to sing.
2: There you go.
0: But, you know, Tom Petty is such a cool person to have inspiration by. I wasn't totally aware, I guess until COVID, there was a group, I'm trying to remember their name, they were a radio station down in Florida, Clearwater, Florida, right, that's where he's from, and they were telling me how, you know, he really was pro independent radio, yeah. Like super, and he wrote a song about it called The Last DJ, and they're an independent station. I'm trying to think of, well, I did some programs for them during COVID, but I wasn't really aware, but he was really a huge voice for independent radio, so...
1: Yeah, he was in the late 90s when corporate took over radio and music. Tom was very outspokenly against that because
2: they took over before that.
1: Well, yeah. When, but
2: unfortunately.
1: What, you know, if you listen to on Tom Petty Radio, he has Buried Treasure, which is his show, and they still play reruns of it. And that it's such, I mean, to think about the fact that someone who passed away in 2017. They're still rerunning his shows because they have that influence. And he plays a lot of these radio tracks that in the 50s, 60s, 70s, DJs could play them. And mm-hmm. now you're playing the hit every 45 minutes and the rest of the album nobody cares about. And that's where most of the good songs are.
2: Well, Chris, did you and your wife, did you guys ever see Tom Petty and the Heartbreakers?
1: Yep.
2: How about you, Ella?
0: I never seen him.
2: I saw him one time.
1: We saw them on our honeymoon.
2: How was it?
1: It was, the sad part about it is after the show, it seemed slower, like slower pace than normal. And we had no idea he was playing the show with a broken hip.
2: Wow. Oh, you saw him in Latter-day.
1: Yeah.
2: Okay.
1: Yeah, we saw him. Okay. When we saw them at that, it was still amazing. Ooh. But we were so sad about
0: it's
1: it
0: impressive.
1: Because you did not know. I mean, that man was playing for his fans in pain.
2: In pain. And could you imagine? Could you guys imagine? Y'all do live music. Could you imagine, Ella? Could you imagine Chris performing with a broken hip?
1: I know. It's
2: And by the way, there were other things, too.
1: Oh, yeah.
0: You know what's messed up? And I think Chris could attest to this. I could because when you play out like that, it becomes so much a part of who you are. And I had a stint where I was in the hospital for about 2 weeks. I don't know if you remember this a couple years ago.
2: Oh, yeah.
0: And after I got out, I randomly had a show. And when I played, it was the first time that I felt like myself. And the anxiety went away. My parents were there, and they were like, you know, wow. Like, we really saw, like, you just sort of... came back to, you know, after being sick and all of these things.
2: Well, it's what you do.
0: Yeah.
2: It's what you do. I mean, when it's what you do, I mean, in the moment, I bet you weren't thinking about the pain, were you?
0: No. In the moment, I was nervous that I wouldn't remember any words because I tend to play like multiple times a week, and when I don't, when I'm out of practice, as you're saying, especially with your own songs.
1: Yep.
0: And Chris, you write songs every day. That's one of the other things that amazes me about, I'm gonna call it your musical practice, about all the things that you do.
1: It's well, and like when I got home, I took a month off here, like, because the surgery I had was a lot more extensive, I guess, than I don't want to get into all that, but it was a lot more extensive than I've had. And the original cause of all this, that one was pretty good too, but good as an extensive, but they told me, they said, you're not gonna feel like doing nothing for a while. And I'm like, no, I can still go out and play. And I had to do something I never do, and or I try not to do, and I had to cancel the one show I had booked because I couldn't walk through the house. I was so tired. And then I think I messaged you and to check on this, and at that time I couldn't even hold a guitar. I was having to try to play sitting sideways with it not touching my belly or leaning up on a pillow, and I'm like, you know, at least now I'm back to where I can play. But you're right. It's like, you don't, like right now I was worried about doing it, and my voice still isn't back 100% where it was, but it's like you said, when you've not done it for a month or even a few weeks, you have to rebuild to get everything back up.
0: It's like, it's muscle memory, and it's so like ingrained, I think, into your body and things like that, that I think, you know, and I read a thing once, Webb Pierce, and I love Webb Pierce, but he talked about how he always held his music at an arm's length distance. He's like, because what if something happened that I couldn't play anymore?
1: Yeah.
0: And I think about that. I'm like, man, he was such a strong person to be that big of a star as he was, and businessman and all this stuff. And he's still perceptive and thinking like, you know, I better hold this a little bit of distance away, because you always have to have that non-attachment, I guess, like to your music. And Webb Pierce had that, and he felt that way. I don't, and in some ways I feel like it's a weakness, sort of.
1: That I think that's where my guitar acquisition syndrome that I have in collecting guitars is like another extension.
0: He has a massive guitar collection.
1: Is another extension of me doing the music thing.
2: How many guitars do you have?
1: I think it's 157.
2: She says way too many. You need more.
0: She has to live with all of them.
2: You need more stuff, don't you?
1: Now, she's got two guitars and two ukuleles herself. So.
2: Two. And you, and he has 150.
0: Seven.
2: Well, I have a question.
1: Yeah.
2: Can I have one?
0: A lot of them are Gibsons, from my understanding. I'll take one of the Gibsons. Got,
1: when I say vintage, I don't think none of mine goes... I got 149. That's the oldest, but it's a great, and it's a Gretsch.
2: I don't care if it was made yesterday. If it's a Gibson, I'll take it.
1: I got to where I just appreciate the art that goes into making them, and just, I don't know, the older stuff is just so much more well made.
2: They are works of art, aren't they, Ella?
1: You just forget about
0: it. I love them.
2: They're works of art. They are.
1: I was looking at one the other day, and I got home and realized I already had one. And I'm like, oh, probably don't need to buy that one now.
0: Have you seen these Chartons, the Chinese Martins that they're selling on Temu now?
1: Yeah, the
0: Chartons. It's like a whole thing. I went down a rabbit hole of YouTube videos about Chartons.
1: Oh, yeah. There's Chartons and Chipsons and Chinders and...
2: You got to be careful.
1: The thing is...
0: Hey, they're like $150.
2: I know,
0: like,
2: right? Hey, Chris.
1: Yeah.
2: And they say that being a school teacher does not pay you well.
1: You have to learn to will and deal.
2: And, oh, by the way, buy them without telling your wife, right?
1: Yeah. That and always buy low. Buy something that's going to go up in value, and learn how to trade.
0: He's making investments. These are investments.
1: I'll buy busted ones and fix them, or ones that need parts and fix them, and... You know, that's where you get the ammunition to trade and stuff. But the
0: so cool.
1: But it's the Chartons and the Chipsons. The funny thing is you got to watch it, because some of them play really well. It's
0: There's a,
1: the thing is like, you know, I've never thought that the name on a guitar makes it. It's the person playing it. You know,
0: unless it's a Gibson.
1: Well, I happen to be very fond of Gibsons, but I also own a couple of Chipsons. Me and my buddy, we like, let's just try one out, see what it sounds like. And I got a couple of them. I'm like, okay. I mean, I could pay $5,000 for the real one, or pay $350.
0: Hey, some of these are like $150 on Temu.
1: And when you go out to a place to play, you don't have to worry about somebody chucking something at it because you're like, man, I hate my guitar got broke, but
0: yeah, you're like, you know, it's not.
1: At least it wasn't a 61 J45 that got smashed.
0: Totally. Yeah, I mean, I've looked on my mama Beth. She's so funny. She can't pronounce Temu. She calls it to me. She's like, and that's coming to me, and that's coming to me, and that's coming to me. So get on to me.
2: I have a question for you.
0: And yeah. Get a chart.
2: Okay, 150-ish.
1: Yeah.
2: Guitar?
0: Yeah. Yeah.
2: Are they mostly acoustic?
0: They're acoustic electric. They have Fishman Electronics, a lot of them.
1: I probably got about 65 electrics.
0: Oh, you mean his.
2: I'm guessing you got pickups in some of the acoustics.
1: All of them.
2: All of them.
1: Or I can't use them. Yeah.
2: But I got a question for you, though. If you've got one of these. Now, if you have one of these, this will impress me more than the Gibsons, okay?
1: Okay.
2: Or the Chartons or whatever.
1: Yeah.
0: You're not impressed by Chartons, Tom?
2: No.
0: I knew it. Tom's a traditionalist.
2: These are coveted. Any guitar player should know what this is. Do you have a Grammer?
1: No.
2: You ever seen one?
1: No, I haven't ever seen
2: one. You know what I'm talking about.
1: I've heard.
2: Mid-60s, Billy Grammer. He was known for, his signature song was Gotta Travel On. Uh-huh. He was a member of the Opry. That's what made him a member of the Opry. But he was a masterful guitar builder, he came up with the Grammer guitar. All of the Opry members, if you look in the mid-60s, almost all of them had a Grammer guitar, and the headstock was flat-out beautiful. They don't look like anybody else's, and those are highly collectible guitars today. Be on the lookout for a Grammer.
1: One. Yeah.
2: A lot of them had the double pick guards.
1: Yeah.
2: They were awesome.
1: See, those the J185s, the Gibson Everly Brothers signatures with the double pick guards. That's like,
2: oh yeah, the black.
1: I wanted one of them so bad until I played it.
2: Yeah, they're not that great.
1: I did not like it when I played it. I was.
2: It's kind of thin.
1: Here's the. You want to know the crazy part of that? I did not like the American made one, but the Gibson that I bought plays better than the real one. And it's one of those things. It's like 90% of the people on the planet, even if you put a Sigma Martin up there next to a regular Martin and somebody was playing it like fire, 90% of the people ain't going to notice. It's musicians that notice.
0: Oh, we notice. And then
1: you have guitar snobs everywhere, and it's like, you know, you can notice some things, but heck, fire, most of the time now we plug everything in and the tone comes from the amp and the pickup and all of that. So.
2: You could put a $50 guitar into the hands of Tommy Emmanuel, and you would not know it's a $50 guitar.
1: Yeah.
2: It's a fact. I think he's the greatest guitar player alive. That's certainly acoustic. He's right there. I mean, Trey Hensley is in the neighborhood, but he's not Tommy Emmanuel.
1: See, I put Tommy there with Joe Bonamassa. Joe's one that
2: he's more electric. Lord. He's more electric,
1: If you watch his, he's done two. He's done some acoustic concerts.
2: Yeah,
1: and he is flat out just crazy good.
0: But this is an interesting thing too. I want to get you to sing us another song. See, after this program, a bunch of people are going to be hitting you up trying to buy your guitars. Which I apologize for that. But y'all, please look up Chris Long's music. What's the best way for people to look up your music, by the way?
1: Well, I'm weird. I don't put it out there. I do shows. I don't do any of the Spotify or anything like that.
0: You're in person. I love that.
1: I'm in person. I don't know how many thousand songs go on there a week, and I'd just be adding to the noise, and I play my songs out live, and my wife's wanting me to do another CD, but do one with or album or whatever we call them now that they're not physically.
0: But
1: I would like to do one on vinyl just to say it. That way I can actually say I made a record and mean it. If you go to chrislongtunes.com, that's my website. There's some live videos on there. I need to post more. We haven't. And then it'll show you my schedule. That's really the best way to catch it.
0: To find you.
1: Yeah. Everybody and their brothers tried to get me to put stuff out there, and I don't know. I don't know. I don't feel like I'm important enough for that. So
0: I just go out and play.
1: Well, I appreciate
0: that. Tom, don't
1: that.
0: You think Chris is important?
2: Well, yeah. I mean, you know, it's like this. Do you realize, Chris, how many people would love to do what you do, but either they genuinely cannot do it? But there's a lot of people who could do it. They're too afraid to do it.
1: Yeah.
2: Are you kidding me?
1: I do better, believe it or not, I do better in front of people.
2: Yeah, it's true.
1: Like a recording studio, yeah. I'm just so...
2: That's right.
1: If I go in to record, I'll pick myself apart so bad. The albums I have put out,
0: I get that.
1: I don't know that I've ever
0: totally
1: listened to
0: that.
1: Them.
0: I totally get that.
2: But no, you are important. You're absolutely important. You know, just because... Let me tell you something. Just because... Let me ask you this.
1: Yeah.
2: You know how Chris Stapleton sells lots of records, Taylor Swift sells lots of records. Well, how many of them are there? How many Chris Stapletons and how many Taylor Swifts are there? How many Chris Longs are out there? Folks who are out there all the time. They do far more shows than Taylor Swift will ever do. You guys, are you kidding me?
1: Well, believe it
2: or not. You guys keep the home fires hot.
1: You know what?
2: You are important.
1: What's so funny is there is another Chris Long out there, and at one time someone told me.
0: I'm going to fight him.
1: They looked him up, and he was a Swedish rapper.
2: There's another one.
1: Then there's another one that's I think he's down in Louisiana
2: Chris Long?
1: Or something. No.
2: You're not a football fan, are you?
1: Howie Long's son, his name's Chris.
2: He's got three sons, and one of them, two of them played in the NFL.
1: Uh-huh.
2: Like, Howie's a Pro Football Hall of Fame member.
1: Yeah.
2: And his son, they're gigantic. His son, Chris, played for about 10 years.
1: But he never made it to Buffalo. I mean, I'm from a Bills household. So
2: I'm a Raiders.
1: Oh, no. I'm sorry.
0: Uh-oh. We've brought up Chris.
2: Who has won more Super Bowls here?
0: Don't.
1: Well, no.
2: We have three.
1: Oh,
0: We played a show recently, and he had to – no.
1: Oh, yeah.
2: It was Buffalo.
0: Don't even pretend. He had to watch the game during the show.
2: Oh, you
1: it
2: are.
1: It was the
2: fan.
1: Playoffs. Yeah. It was like I kept checking the score. I was like, okay, all right. And then, yeah.
0: It was some dedication there.
2: Chris.
0: Wait, what did you wear? I had
1: my Bills hat on. Yeah, because if I don't wear that hat on game day, I get in trouble because it's.
2: Oh, you're a fan.
1: It's a lucky hat. And if
0: it's
1: I don't
0: a lucky
1: wear,
0: hat.
1: If I don't wear the hat and. At the time, we were going to Bill's Mafia watchings at Flanagan Brothers when they were open, and I would get in trouble if I didn't wear the hat.
0: Yeah, because you'd like take it off. You're like, I gotta put this back
1: on.
0: I was like, what's going on over here? You're like, it's luck.
2: Now,
0: I'm a Bills fan. I was like,
2: do you know what the Bills?
0: I'm just over here playing a show.
2: Do you know what the Bills Mafia is?
0: I don't do sports.
2: That's their
0: ball.
2: Fans.
0: That's what.
1: Yeah,
2: that's their fans. But here's the thing, Chris.
1: Yeah.
2: When it comes to Super Bowls. Buffalo Bills, yeah, zero wins. They've been there four times, but they lost four.
0: Tom, why do you bring this up?
2: Because he's a big fan, and I am too.
1: But here's the thing. I'm also a Hokies fan, and we never win. So it just, I mean.
2: Yeah,
1: you
2: but
1: know,
2: remember
1: you
2: that year?
1: Well, it's kind of like being a Tennessee fan saying, you remember that one time 30 years ago when we won a championship?
2: That's right, buddy.
1: It's like, at least as a Hokie fan, we're like, oh, right, well, we lost. Where are we eating at?
0: Yeah, we're having a good
1: who's
0: time.
1: Who's playing over here? Yeah, let's go watch that.
0: Y'all, this is Chris Long live in the studio. Will you play us another song?
1: Yeah. We'll get off ESPN radio here. We'll do an alligator song.
2: You've been listening
1: to
2: ESPN.
0: No, this is Radio Bristol, WBCN.
1: I've been out here walking. That's the wrong song. You remember when we talked about that? I just did it. I played the wrong song.
2: It happens.
1: That's what happens when you haven't played for a month. I'll call a mulligan and do that over again.

0: Yeah. That had some swamp vibes to it. That had a Jerry Reed.
1: For my guy from Virginia, I write a lot about alligators.
0: Hey, whatever works. It's
1: I think that's the Creedence thing. It was just like, and Fogarty wasn't from a swamp either. I mean, he was from California, and it's like, I don't know. I guess it's whatever music hits your vibe.
0: Yeah, whatever. I did grow up hanging out in a swamp, so my mom was a camp counselor at this place down in the Great Dismal Swamp of North Carolina. So we spent like our whole summers.
1: Oh wow!
0: Down there, and you know, alligators are scary. I'm not lying.
1: No, I know they. That it's one of those things. It's like the weirdest thing. The two animals besides my dogs that I love are bears and alligators. And I don't know, it's like, you know, I want to scratch them on the nose, but I know I'll lose an arm if I do it.
0: We had a thing, my brother used to scare me. There's a tale, North Carolina swamp tale of the Rovigator.
1: I don't know.
0: He's
1: that
0: part
1: one.
0: Dog, part alligator. And he cool. came from a, hello, he came from a science experiment that was gone wrong. Whenever they made the nuclear power plant up there in Raleigh. And so there is this part dog, part Rovigator that my brother swears stole his shoes. And it would scare me so bad. And when I was little, he's like, the Rovigator's coming for you.
1: You have got to write a song about that.
0: I should write a song about the Rovigator.
1: You need to write that song. That is all, I mean. You
0: can write that song.
1: No, you got the ammo for it. That is your.
0: I was so scared of the Rovigator, y'all. Like, when I was little, like, I would sit up, and I'd be in a cabin, like, in the dark, and I would be there by myself. And just, like, rocking back and forth, waiting for the Rovigator to show up. I'm like, this is bad. This is bad. But anyways, thank you so much, Chris. Thank you for being here with us and sharing your music and your stories. I think you're just so amazing. And
1: well, thank you.
0: You were one of my, I'm going to call you a folk hero because is folk. Yeah, though I know you play, you call it Appalachicana, which love that name.
1: I stole that from Canjo.
0: Canjo is awesome.
1: Yeah, he coined that. Me and Jeff Lane were on the show one time, on his show way back when, and he said that. And I'm just like, wow. That describes all of us. Just about everybody around here could be described as Appalachicana because we all kind of put our own little Appalachia flair to it. And because of all the different genres in there,
0: that is the cool part. I'm glad that you're giving him credit because recently I was on TikTok. I don't know if I told Bailey about this. And someone was trying to claim that they made the Canjo. And I was like, no, that is Canjo's. It was some random dude like down in Florida or something. I was like, no. Yeah.
1: You may have built one, but I'm pretty sure I know the guy that originated it.
0: I'm pretty sure I know the originator. I'm pretty positive. Well, I just want to thank you so much. We'll close out here with a song from Tom Petty, if that's cool. And just thank you for being here with us.
1: Well, thank you so much for having me. And I hope we get to play again sometime soon. That was so much fun. And I won't watch the game this time.
0: That's fine. I thought it was funny. I was like, what is going on?
1: I think we did make light of it there.
0: Yeah, yeah. I'm like, and you were like, do you like sports? I was like, I don't do sports ball. I'm an artist. I'm one of those. I'm just like,
1: mine only turns on during Buffalo because it's all in the house, isn't it, Squirt?
0: Yeah. But I can get along with just about everybody. But I thought it was great because you were taking your hat. I was like, oh my gosh, this is amazing. But anyways, y'all please go and support Chris. Find where he's playing. Go to chrislongmusic.com. Find out where his schedule is. He is such a treasure here in the Tri-Cities and beyond. Tours regionally, does everything, writes songs every day.
1: I haven't wrote one today.
0: I mean, you blow my mind with that, and it's also an incredible teacher. Yes, thank you, and I hope that you heal and feel well soon, and we're just so thankful to have you.
1: Well, thank you so much.
0: All righty, let's get some. This is the Mud Crutch.
1: Mud Crutch, here we go.
0: We'll do that. Some Shady Grove.

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Got a fun show lined up for you till 5 o'clock. Let's start it out with one of my favorites in the bluegrass field, Don Reno, Red Smiley, and the Tennessee Cut-Ups. And let's go tally-ho on your Wednesday

That's the thin man from West Plains, Missouri, Porter Wagner, and all the Wagon Masters here on the Honky Tonk Hip Parade, and an old-time Bill Monroe tune called Uncle Pen. And Porter Wagner does a good little job on that one. Before that, it was Don Reno, Red Smiley, and the Tennessee Cut-Ups, and we went away tally-ho on King Records. You're listening to the Honky Tonk Hip Parade with me, Bob and Bailey George, broadcasting here from the birthplace of Country Music Museum in beautiful downtown Bristol, Tennessee, and Virginia. The birthplace of Country Music Museum, a beehive of activity today, as we just had the full lineup reveal for Bristol Rhythm and Roots this coming September. It was a big time downstairs here in the Performance Theater, and I'm glad to say that I'm on there for this year's festival, Bailey George and the Hip Raiders. If you want to come find us during the festival, we would like that, and there's going to be tons and tons of great artists coming to Bristol in September, so it's on the way now, I tell you what. You're listening to the Honky Tonk Hip Parade. Let's get on one of those country shuffles. That's country music in 4/4 time, and this is one of the finest there ever was. From a fellow disc jockey, Charlie Walker, on Columbia Records. This is a tune from the pen of Billy Mize from Bakersfield, one called Who Will Buy the Wine? Tommy giving us those opening remarks on that fiddle. I mean Tommy Jackson. Here's Charlie Walker here on the Honky Tonk Hip Parade, WBCM, LP Bristol. 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

It's country music, folks. Franklin Delano Reeves here on the Honky Tonk Hit Parade, better known as Dale Reeves. Be quiet, mind. I want to go to sleep now. Country music in for a fourth time, one of them old-time country shuffles that we love so much. Before that, it was Charlie Walker and another one of them, Who Will Buy the Wine, a song from the pen of Billy Mize out in Bakersfield, California. Good to hear that this afternoon. Classic country music for you, friends, here on Radio Bristol, coming to you from the birthplace of country music. You're listening to the Honky Tonk Hip Raid. Let's get on some bluegrass again right now. We'll call on one of my favorites in that field, Hilo Brown and the Timberliners. This is a song he recorded for my favorite label, Starday Records, in the early 1960s. A cute little thing called My Brand New Silent Partner Called the Blues. Hilo Brown and the Timberliners, here for your Wednesday afternoon on Radio Bristol. Just a

0: That's the Rolls Royce of country singers, Miss Connie Smith, recorded at historic RCA Studio B in Nashville, Tennessee, Cincinnati, Ohio. A top 10 record for her in the mid-1960s, and number one in, guess where, Cincinnati. Before that, it was Hilo Brown and the Timberliners on Starday Records and my brand new silent partner called The Blues. That's on a long-playing album called Hilo Brown Meets the Lonesome Pine Fiddlers. And on the surface of that, that sounds great. Two fantastic early bluegrass bands. But then you get the record and you realize that there's no two songs where they're both on. It's half Lonesome Pine Fiddler's tracks and half Hilo Brown tracks, but still, you can't really complain, can you? Yeah, man, alive. Good either way, I'd say. You're listening to the Honky Tonk Hit Parade with me, Bob and Bay George, broadcasting at 100.1 FM on your radio dial and worldwide on the Radio Bristol app. We were just talking about Cincinnati, Ohio with Connie Smith, so let's go to Cincinnati, Ohio to King Records. That's where they were stationed out of. Put out a lot of good music in the country and rhythm and blues fields throughout the 1940s, 50s, and 60s, including this one here from the King of the Hillbilly Piano Players, Moon Mullican. And this is a song that goes back to the early 1920s, but Moon does a fine job on What's the Matter with the Mill.
1: A

0: Parade.
1: There's the real thing here on the Honky Tonk Hip Parade. Wendy Smith and the Windy Mountain Ramblers on Fortune Records from Detroit, Michigan, and Carolyn, the Teenage Queen. And you wouldn't think Detroit would be a hotbed for bluegrass music and country music, but it certainly was in the 1950s and 60s. A lot of good country records and bluegrass records coming out of Detroit during that time, including that one there, Carolyn, the Teenage Queen, on Fortune Records, a label that's mostly known for its rhythm and blues, but has a great bluegrass, country, and rockabilly output as well. Before that, it was Moon Mulligan on Cincinnati, Ohio's label, King Records, and that was What's the Matter with the Mill from the great Moon Mulligan, the king of the hillbilly piano players here on the Honky Tonk Hip Parade. Well, let's get back to Nashville, Tennessee, Music City, USA, as they used to call it, and call on one of my favorites from down in Bayou Country. Jimmy C. Newman stepped into the studios of Decca Records to record this one there for Owen Bradley, a song that did fairly well for him, too. It hit the top 10 in the early parts of the 1960s, a beautiful little song that he used to sing on the Grand Ole Opry a lot as well. I remember that. One called DJ for a Day. Jimmy C. Newman here on the Honky Tonk Hip Parade, WBCM, LP Bristol, and worldwide on the Radio Bristol app.

0: That's the queen of country music herself, Miss Kitty Wells, here on the Honky Tonk Hip Parade on Decca Records, and a top 10 record for her in the early part of the 1960s, Amigo's Guitar. Before that, it was Jimmy C. Newman, also on Decca Records, and a beautiful little song that hit the top 10 for him as well, called DJ for a Day. You're listening to the Honky Tonk Hip Parade with me, Bob and Billy George. I've been your DJ here just about 10 years, if you can believe that. Coming up in August, we'll be celebrating our 10th anniversary, and this year's Rhythm and Roots is also celebrating its 25th anniversary, and then next year, you know what happens? The 100th anniversary of the Bristol Sessions, which is the reason that we're sitting right here. So a lot of good birthdays and anniversaries coming up here in the next year or so. But right now, you're listening to the Honky Tonk Hip Parade with me, Bob and Bailey George. We're going to pause for a set and let you pay some bills, and we'll be right back with more great fun and country music here on Radio Bristol.
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man alive, the flying sounds of the Texas Troubadours here on the Honky Tonk Hip Parade and the appropriately named Texas Troubadour Stomp. That's the classic lineup of Ernest Tubb's Texas Troubadours from a long-playing album called Ernest Tubb Presents the Texas Troubadours. And that's got Leon Rhodes and Buddy Charlton doing the twin leads on the steel guitar and the electric guitar, respectively, and Jack Drake on the rhythm guitar, and Jack Green on the drums, and Cal Smith somewhere in there as well. Good stuff from the Texas Troubadours here on the Honky Tonk Hip Parade, playing classic country and vintage bluegrass from its golden era of the 1940s, 1950s, and early to mid-1960s up there for you. And speaking of which, let's get on the boss of that outfit. Here's the big man himself, E.T., and a tune called Till My Get Up Has Got Up and Gone. Here's Ernest Tubb and all the Texas Troubadours here on Radio Bristol, WBCM. I'm

That's everyone's grandpa, Lewis Marshall Grandpa Jones, here on the Honky Tonk Hip Parade on Monument Records out of Nashville, Tennessee. And my darling's not my darling anymore, with the wonderful thumb-picking guitar of Billy Grammer on that record there. Good stuff. Good to hear from Grandpa. I loved Grandpa Jones's voice. Of course, he's known for his banjo playing and all his comedy that he did on Hee Haw, but when Grandpa would sing a ballad, I just loved that, and that's a good one right there. My darling's not my darling anymore. Before that, it was the Texas Troubadour himself, Ernest Tubb, and all the Texas Troubadours, till my get up has got up and gone on Decca Records from the early 1960s. And that hit the top 10 there, the lower rungs of it, around 1964 or so. So it's good to hear that from Ernest Tubb, just another feather in the big cap of Ernest Tubb. You're listening to the Honky Tonk Hip Parade with me, Bob and Betty George. Let's get on some purebred bluegrass right now from one of its most famous practitioners, Lester Flatt, Earl Scruggs, and the Foggy Mountain Boys. This is a tune they recorded for the Columbia people in the early 1950s, one called I'm Head Over Heels in Love With You. Lester Flatt, Earl Scruggs, and the Foggy Mountain Boys. For all the bluegrass fans out there, here on your Wednesday afternoon on Radio Bristol WBCM.

broke up your home and that I stole your man. But that's not really true. I never had it planned. You're giving me the blame, but in your heart you should know he stopped loving you a long time ago. Remember what he had to face when his day would end? Just another party night with you entertaining your friends. You gave them all your attention, and he often sat alone, neglected and left out of things in what you called a

listen or even know that he was gone. I listened as he talked to me. He had to tell someone, and he cried tears for you. Now yours have just begun. Well, now you say you love him, but if you really do, then give him this chance of happiness, the happiness he never had with you.

That's the sound of Skeeter Davis here on the Honky Tonk Hip Raid from RCA Studio B in Nashville, Tennessee, a tune called Homebreaker that came out in 1959 on the RCA Victor label. Good to hear from Skeeter Davis this afternoon. Before that, it was Lester Flatt, Earl Scruggs, and the Foggy Mountain Boys and a tune called I'm Head Over Heels in Love, a song that Don Gibson also recorded and took to the top 10 a few years later. But that's the original recording there from the great Lester Flatt, Earl Scruggs, and the Foggy Mountain Boys here for your Wednesday afternoon on Radio Bristol. It's kind of been raining off and on today. I don't know what exactly it's doing right now since I'm in here in this studio, but whether it's raining or shining, hope you're doing good out there with the wonderful country music. Let's get on one of my favorite fellas. He was part of Roy Acuff's band for a long, long time, a fella named Charlie Collins. This is a record he made for the Starday Folks, a good guitar player, and one of the few songs that he sang the lead on, but he made this one, and he might sing it about being on the road too much. Here's Charlie Collins on Radio Bristol.

Was Charlie Collins from Roy Acuff's Smoky Mountain Boys on a tune from Starday Records called I've Been on the Road Too Much. It's a good little tune, too, I think. 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And we continue that tradition now with the first family of mountain music and a song from the pen of Hank Williams, Wimma Lee, and Stoney Cooper, Are You Walking and a Talking for the Lord?

Teddy and Dole, the Wilburn Brothers, here on the Honky Tonk Hip Parade, and Throw Out the Lifeline. Before that, it was the First Family of Mountain Music, Wilma Lee and Stoney Cooper, and a song from the pen of Hank Williams, Are You Walking and Are Talking for the Lord. Well, let's round out our first hour of the Honky Tonk Hip Parade for today with a real classic amongst the sacred variety. Here's Red Foley and the Sunshine Boys in the original recording of Peace in the Valley. 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

Well, howdy, howdy, howdy, everybody. Where you've got to tune in to Radio Bristol, and you're listening to the Honky Tonk Hip Parade with me, Bob and Bailey George, broadcasting at 100.1 FM on your radio dial in beautiful downtown Bristol, Tennessee, and Virginia. We're in our second hour now. Let's start it out with the man that started the whole bluegrass thing going. Here's Bill Monroe and the Bluegrass Boys, and I'm a-going back to old Kentucky. Good country and western music coming up until 5 o'clock here on Radio Bristol, WBCM. Here's Big Ma.

Jim and Jesse and the Virginia Boys here on the Honky Tonk Hip Parade, and Wild Georgia Boys was the name of that one. And before that, it was Bill Monroe and the Bluegrass Boys, and I'm going back to old Kentucky. We got a lot of boys and a lot of states here in that set there, and a lot of good bluegrass, of course, here on your Wednesday afternoon. My name is Bailey George, and you're tuning in to the Honky Tonk Hip Parade right here on Radio Bristol, playing classic country and vintage bluegrass from its golden era of the 1940s, 1950s, and early to mid-1960s. Got some good country music on deck for you right now from Bakersfield, California. Here's Buck Owens and the Buckaroos on Capitol Records, and let's go above and beyond. Buck Owens here on the Honky Tonk Hip Parade, Radio Bristol. Oh, well, I'll give you

0: Top 10 record for the Singing Ranger, Hank Snow, and all the Rainbow Ranch boys here on the Honky Tonk Hit Parade. Miller's Cave, a song from the pen of Cowboy Jack Clement. Before that, we heard from Buck Owens and the Buckaroos, and a top 10 record for him as well from 1959, Above and Beyond, with Ralph Mooney on that beautiful steel guitar. You're listening to the Honky Tonk Hit Parade with me, Bob and Bailey George, broadcasting 100.1 on the FM dial at about the same time that Hank Snow record was on the charts. This one was also on the charts around that time. It's Pretty Miss Norma Jean with the Wagon Masters, and Buck Trent on that fancy banjo to give us I'm a Walking Advertisement for the Blues. Norma Jean here on Radio Bristol, WBCM, broadcasting from the birthplace of country music. Let's hear some of it right now on Radio Bristol.
1: Got

Man Alive, that's country music friends. Johnny Paycheck here on the Honky Tonk Hip Parade on Little Darlin' Records. And another song that's from the pen of Cowboy Jack Clement. We just played Miller's Cave, I should say, a few moments ago. And that was also written by Jack Clement. But that one's a good one there. Heartbreak Tennessee from the great Johnny Paycheck Band. And he was recording that good stuff there throughout the late 1950s and through their early to mid-1960s. Good stuff. Before that, it was Norma Jean along with Buck Trent on the Fancy Banjo. And I'm a walking advertisement for the blues, a top 10 record for Norma Jean on RCA Victor Records around the early 1960s. You're listening to the Honky Tonk Hip Parade with me, Bob Bailey George. Hope you're doing good out there in Heartbreak, Tennessee, or maybe Heartbreak, Southwest Virginia, whether you're doing fine and whether the weather is raining or smiling. I hope that it's good out there. All right. Okay. Let's move on now to some good bluegrass music. This is a real rare one here. The Kentucky Mountain Boys on King Records. And I dug this one out. I've been thinking about playing this for the past couple weeks. Finally got around to doing it. A nice little thing. Red Allen's going to sing the lead on this one. You're not easy to forget. The Kentucky Mountain Boys here on the Honky Tonk Hip Parade, WBCM LP Bristol. Good.

0: That's the king of country music, Roy Acuff, and all the Smoky Mountain Boys here on the Honky Tonk Hip Parade. My absolute favorite in any type of music, Crazy Worried Mind on the Decca label. Roy Acuff and Bashful Brother Oswald singing those fine harmonies like they did. Before that was the Kentucky Mountain Boys from deep in the catalog, You're Not Easy to Forget. Red Allen singing the fire out of that one. J.D. Crow playing the backup banjo, and Dole Lawson also on the mandolin on that one. Good stuff there. You're Not Easy to Forget. Well, we were just playing Roy Acuff, and I was talking about Bashful Brother Oswald. Got me in the mood to play something from him. Here's Bashful Brother Oswald to step up to the microphone, rear back, and give you the weary, weary blues. Let's hear it, Oswald.
1: 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Yeah.

0: The great Melvin Montgomery here on the Honky Tonk Hip Parade on the United Artists record label. And that's Big, Big Heartaches. Before that, we heard from Bashful Brother Oswald and all the Smoky Mountain Boys. Coincidentally, Melvin Montgomery was a Smoky Mountain Boy for a time. She got her start with Roy Acuff, and Bashful Brother Oswald was there too. And he sang the Weary, Weary Blues. We just heard that one there. An old Delmore Brothers song. Old Oswald does a fine job there picking that banjo. You're listening to the Honky Tonk Hip Parade with me, Bob and Bailey George. We've reached the bottom of the hour. We're going to take a short break, pay some bills, and we'll be back with another half hour of great classic country and vintage bluegrass. Don't go anywhere, okay?
1: 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Up first, Clint Holly brings in stacks of vinyl LPs, new and classic for your listening pleasure. 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

on Columbia Records from 1961. That's the original recording of a song that would go big in the pop field by a group called the Nashville Teens. That's John D. Loudermilk, cousin of the Louvin Brothers and Tobacco Road. Good stuff there. And I haven't played that in a long, long time. It's been well over a year or so, so it's good to get that out again from John D. Loudermilk, one of country music's best songwriters. And he wrote in a lot of fields, kind of like Dallas Frazier, how if you just put his country songs that he wrote, that's a good enough career, but then you add in all the pop and other songs that he wrote at that time, and it's just a fantastic career. And like I said, cousin of the Louvin Brothers as well. Good to hear from John D. Loudermilk here on the Honky Tonk Hit Parade. Let's get on one of my favorites. We'll stay on the Columbia record label from this one, Skeets McDonald. Using Ray Price's Cherokee Cowboys on this record, fine stuff. If you've never heard of Skeets McDonald, I invite you to turn your radio up really loud, get right into that speaker cone, and listen to this. One called I Gotta Get You From That Crowd, country music in 4/4 time. The great Skeets McDonald here on the Honky Tonk Hit Parade, Radio Bristol, WBCM, Country Shuffle time.

0: It's the young sheriff, Farron Young, here on the Honky Tonk Hip Raid with all the deputies. And I miss you already, and you're not even gone. A top 10 record for him, 1957 on the Capitol label. Before that, we heard from one of my favorites, Skeets McDonald on Columbia Records, with some help from Ray Price's Cherokee Cowboys from 1959. That's got to get you from that crowd. That good country sound there from Skeets McDonald here on Radio Bristol. We'll stay on Capitol Records for our next selection. We'll call on Rose Maddox and a song that is most famously done by Lester Flatt, Earl Scruggs, and the Foggy Mountain Boys, but I think Rose Maddox does a good job on this one. A tune called I'll Go Steppin' Too. Here's Rose Maddox and the Maddox Brothers and Rose, America's most colorful hillbilly band, here on Radio Bristol.
1: Don't think-

The great Jimmy Skinner here on the Honky Tonk Hit Parade on Starday Records. Don't do it and it won't be on your mind. Before that, we heard from Rose Maddox along with the Maddox Brothers and Rose, America's most colorful hillbilly band on Capitol Records, in a tune that's more commonly associated with Lester Flatt and Earl Scruggs, but Rose Maddox does a good job on I'll Go Steppin' Too. Well, let's see if we can squeeze a few more in before we have to go. Here's a number one record from Johnny and Jack and the Tennessee Mountain Boys on RCA Victor Records from 1951. Let's hear about the Poison Love, Johnny and Jack. On your Wednesday afternoon here on Radio Bristol.

It's the Kentucky Wonder String Bean here on the Honky Tonk Hit Parade. We always love to play something by String Bean on the show, and that's one of the old-time songs that he learned from the great Uncle Dave Macon, Bully of the Town. Before that, it was Johnny and Jack and the Tennessee Mountain Boys and a number one record for them from 1951 called Your Poison Love. You're listening to the Honky Tonk Hit Parade with me, Bob and Bailey George. Only have a few minutes left, and it means it's time to declare our final sacred segment for the Honky Tonk Hit Parade for today, as was the custom in the 1940s, 50s, and 60s, to round out the hour with a set of inspirational material. We continue the tradition now with the Lewis family on Starday Records, and I'm Not Alone.

Beautiful song there from Wayne Rainey here on the Honky Tonk Hip Parade, The Lilac Bouquet. Before that, it was the famous Lewis Family. Both of those records on Starday, I'm Not Alone. Well, let's round out our Honky Tonk Hip Parade for today with the great Bales Brothers and a beautiful song they recorded for the King people in the mid-1940s. Has the Devil Got a Mortgage on You? Johnny Walter and Homer, the Bales Brothers.

Johnny Walter and Homer, the Bales Brothers, here on the Honky Tonk Hit Parade, rounding us out for today's show with Has the Devil Got a Mortgage on You, a song they recorded for the Columbia folks in the mid-1940s. Well, the clock on the wall has caught up with us for the Honky Tonk Hit Parade for today. There's only one thing left to do. We'll strike up the band and tell you. We'll end the show with the words of Ernest Tubb, like we do every show. Be better to your neighbors, and you're going to have better neighbors, doggone you. Tell you it's time for the tall pines to pine, the pawpaws to pause, the bumblebee to bumble all around, the grasshopper hops while the eavesdropper drops, and gently the old cow slips away. Thanks so much for listening, friends. My name is Bob and Bailey George, and we'll see you next week right here on the Honky Tonk Hit Parade. So long.

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Friends and neighbors, this is Bill Smith, the old ranger, asking you to stop on by Wednesday, 1 o'clock, for the Crooked Road Radio Hour. You never know what might happen as we explore music along the crooked road. Come on, there's foolishness to be had.

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knows my name. I don't expect much, so I don't complain. 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Yeah, I got everything, 'cause I got you. Got an old guitar,

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I was

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So join us on Radio Bristol WBCM LP every Thursday night at 6 p.m.